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1: 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Good morning, Joe.
0: So, good to hear you, and sounding good into the machine. How did your Independence Day, 4th of July, go?
1: Had a wonderful day. I had a cousin who is son to my father's last living sister, last person standing out of a group of 10, and she's now 86. Had a wonderful afternoon with her at my cousin's house by the pool, but it was abbreviated somewhat, not much, by her daughter's house. They were late to the party because the daughter's house was without electric. So I stopped on my way home and diagnosed the problem. And when Mr. Speedy Electrician got there, all he had to do was splice a wire on the feeder coming into the house, and they had air conditioning again, which was obviously made everybody very happy.
0: Yeah, that's great. Yeah. Airlines are underground here, so we don't have to worry about storms and breaking wires. But, of course, you have the utility poles on Buck Run Road, and they're very vulnerable. There's a lot of trees. But I must say, PECO's been pretty good. They've had Asplund, the big, I think they have a contract with them, and they've been doing a lot of tree maintenance, a lot of cutting and things like that. So I think they're getting back into that, because we would lose power very, very often with heavy winds and storms. So now PECO's out on strike, the workers, so I don't know. Management says that they've hired other people from other utility companies as contractors, and they know the system well. So, we looked last night, and I think there was about 20,000 people without power in Chester County. And I think most of those have been restored. So I guess it's the contractors that are coming in and resolving the issues. But very good, yeah. It was just deplorably hot. We had I'm sure you did too, but maybe not. I don't know where the storm went, but we had a wicked, wicked winds, like 65 miles an hour here. And it went through relatively quickly. So we had flickering lights. But no outages. Go ahead.
1: I think where we were in Westchester, we missed the worst of it. I think it was just a little bit to the south. When we were driving home last night, I noticed that the cumulonimbus were all to the south of us. And then when I looked in the weather radar, yeah, that kind of proved it. And while we got rain last night, we didn't get any really nasty wind or anything. I mean, there was wind, don't get me wrong. I mean, I can see debris in the lawn from the blow, but it wasn't a window rattler by any means. So could have been far worse. And I agree with the PECO and the tree clearing. They have been doing a much better job. In our other house up in Perkiomenville, we were subject to a double whammy, and that was that our utility ran along the Route 29, and we'd frequently have crashes. Believe it or not, we'd have about two crashes a year that would take out a pole and take out service for half a day. And so it was very common up there that we would routinely lose electric about six times a year or more, and it was very annoying. Here in Westchester, we've been in the house now a year and a few months, and we lost electric once due to a neighbor's tree coming down on the feeder just in the neighborhood. So that was fixed within a couple of hours. So we're in much, much better shape here in Westchester for supply than we were, further remote. But I must say PECO does a remarkably good job, as well as their contractors. With the app that they have, you kind of know where you stand in the queue, and you have some idea when it's going to be repaired. So, all very good. Back to you.
0: Yeah, very good. W3GMS, yes, concur on all. So, well, it sounds like you had a great day yesterday. Yeah, we used to have, we put an in-ground pool in here soon after we bought the house back in 1976. And I guess we had it in ground. It was an 18 by 33 foot in ground pool. And we had it for about 25 years. And then it started needing maintenance. And Martha and I really didn't care about it. So we had a company come in and chop up all the concrete and everything, get rid of it. So, yeah, we don't really miss pool ownership. It was good when the kids were young and things like that, but once they flew the coop, you know, it didn't get a lot of use, and you still got to put all those chemicals in. You still got to run the big diatomaceous earth filter 12 hours a day or 10 hours a day and, you know, keep the water chemistry proper so you don't get algae. And all that's good if you use it all the time. But when you don't, it becomes a very much of a burden. So we're kind of glad the in-ground pool is gone.
1: They certainly have their place in a period of life where everybody loves them, and they're the focus and the center of attention during the summer. And my cousin is now on that fringe where he's in his late 60s. He's a landscaper. But it's central to the backyard, and everything kind of plays into it, you know, and landscaped around it, and it's a beautiful, beautiful setting. And a gazebo sitting outside, detached from the house, and actually two undercover, you know, like cabana-type houses. And so it's a beautiful setting, and they eat dinner outdoors, and they're out west of the railroad out in Strasburg. And so... yeah, it's a beautiful setting, and but the kids are now, you know, all married and gone, and so he's at that stage, like, what do I do? They only get used during the summer, and he actually volunteers to do the family picnics because he has the property for it and has all the infrastructure to support it, and well, it's all great, well, and good, but, boy, that's a lot of expense, as you say, for what has now become minimal use. So did you have a vinyl liner pool, or was it a true, you know, as the Clampets would say, a true cement pond in the backyard?
0: No, we had a vinyl liner pool put in by Grits. They, and I know they're still in business. And we went that route just for less maintenance. We had a lot of friends that had the Anthony pools put in, and, you know, with a gunite and everything like that, and it just seemed like there was a lot more maintenance. We went 25 years without changing the liner in that pool, and the reason I got it 43 or 12 by 48 or what did I say? Yeah, 12 by 48, 18 by 43. Yeah, I get my numbers right here. 18 by 43. So I first got it, I liked doing laps. And it had a diving board. I think the deep end was 9 foot and all that kind of stuff. But it was good. And then we had cement walkways all around the perimeter of it. And then we had it landscaped with arborvitae and things like that. We, for township regulations, we had to have a fence, but we didn't want to see the fence. So we kind of hid the fence with landscaping stuff around it. So, but 25 years old, it was needing a new liner, and, you know, I think the pump was still pretty good, the diatomaceous pump. But it was one of those things. I can equate it to like having a boat and never using the boat. Go ahead.
1: I understand completely. It's like many things in life, airplanes, boats. Pools are one of them. You know, two happiest days in your life is when you get it and then when you get rid of it. So, yeah, when you stop enjoying it, it's time for it to go. And I was just curious on the construction, because when you said you had somebody come in to break up the concrete and all, I was just curious as to what the construction was. But, yeah, that was the popular mode back in the 70s was the vinyl liners. And, yeah, they did a great job. I had neighbors with them. I mean, I had the privilege of growing up in an area where I had, oh, about four or five neighbors with pools and girls, and so it was a great, great, great time in the 70s to grow up and have a place to cool off in the summertime. I was just on my way up the 30 bypass to my cousin's house to actually finish the electrical job, because last night the electrician that came, the Sparky on the spot guy, just did a quick splice and it's still above ground. It turned out it's a modular home and they bought it 3 years ago. And unfortunately, oh, it looks like I got a detour here. They're bouncing me off. Looks like 30 bypass is closed at the airport. They're bouncing me off here. Stand by for a second. Let me just get a focus on what's going on. Stand by. 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Boy, my brain this morning is, I'm still reeling from the Home Depot scavenger hunt.
0: Okay, I'll stand by here in a few minutes. I got a sign here pretty soon anyway, but I didn't hear anybody come back, but I'll stand by until you get through the detour.

0: Right, Joe. K3EMI back. I heard a station in there calling. I think it was, oh, I don't know what it was. It's focused here. Looks like the Route 30 bypass is closed at the airport exit, and I see lots of tree damage, lots of trees down along the road here, and doing the detour back onto the old Lincoln Highway. 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
1: That must have been another repeater that you heard, Randy. Maybe we have a little bit of a band opening because I didn't hear anybody coming through the repeater. Go ahead.
0: Could be. It did sound a bit faint. It was a K3OM something, I thought. Boy, what a mess here. Right at the airport exit. Trees down in the road. And so back to your earlier comment about wind. Yeah, it looks like it really ripped through here. We really dodged the bullet last night in Westchester. Okay, well, if you've got things to do, I'll let you go. My drive's about over anyway. I'm about 10 minutes from my destination, just on the other side of the Brass Eagle. So looking here. Yeah, stuff in the middle of the road and the old by the airport here. My. Really looks like Mother Nature did her thing last night. Okay, Joe, great talking to you. I'll wait for your finals, K3EMI.
1: Yeah, Martha and I always watch Sunday morning. It's one of the more pleasant shows to watch on TV. And so I took a detour from that because I didn't hear anybody come back, and I wanted to chat with you a little bit. So good on all. Good luck today. And dot the I's, cross the T's. And, yeah, the winds here were just amazing. I was watching my news crank up tilt over a 68-foot tower, and it was did very, very well in the 65-mile-per-hour winds. So good integrity validation test. We'll see how it does when I get the antennas on the top of it. I'm sure it'll do fine. So take care, and have a good day. K3EMI, W3GMS, clear.

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0: Got a pile up. We got Randy and we have Joe. So Randy, you go first. K3EMI. Great to see you and Gail at Field Day. That's for sure. So going to follow up with you actually tonight on an email to see how you both enjoyed it. But let me turn it over to Joe. And I'm on my way to George's to work with Bill, and we're going to tally up everything from Field Day. 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
1: Yeah, very good. Hello again, Randy, and hello, Ron. I was in the midst of doing something, and I didn't hear anybody come back. So I gave you a call, but since you're in great company with Randy, I will go back to the listening mode and let you two guys carry on. I'm doing something here. It's kind of time sensitive. So anyway, we'll kibitz with you a little bit later, and somebody's knocking at the door. W3GMS. Over to you, Randy.
2: Joe. Yeah, I'm a short timer here, Ron. I'm out on Route 30. In fact, as we speak, I am passing the Brass Eagle on the way to where I have an aunt and a cousin living, doing a real quick power restoration job. They lost power yesterday, and we fixed it temporarily yesterday, but I'm back for the proper fix today, so I'm just coming back from the Home Depot there on Route 30, and heard you, just wanted to say hi.
0: Very good, Randy. K3MI with W3GMS signed. Yeah, Joe, we'll catch up later. I'm sure we will have some very interesting news to come out of this little meeting we're going to have. Absolutely. So, and it should go a lot more quickly than it did last year. All the consternation with all the data loss and all that kind of stuff. So, won't have that problem this year. At least I don't think we will. So, we'll catch up later. And, Randy, just real quick, well, they lost power, so it sounds like power restoration. Sounds like you had some damage maybe real quick.
2: Negative. They had a broken phase coming into the home. It was a really quick and dirty install job by whomever did it, and the 100 amp feed into the modular home was only inches underground, and the theory was that it was shovel damaged at some point and had been a high resistance connection for who knows how long. And finally yesterday morning with the heavy load, the cable, the aluminum finally decided to melt, and so they lost the phase, and then the main breaker tripped when they went single phase, and PP&L came out and said, well, it's not at the meter, it's your, you know, inside, but it turned out that it was 5 feet away from the meter box where the one of the phase cables had been damaged. So it got repaired last night by a Mr. Sparky electrician, but I came back today to completely replace the cable and bury it in PVC form.
0: It won't hold you. Yeah, sounds like you lost a line. Oh boy, there's some damage over here on Grove Road. There must have been some wind through here. But okay, well, I'll tell you what, I'll let you get going. Yeah, it sounds like you lost one of the sides of the 240, it sounds like. One of the lines, basically. L1 and L2 are typically it. So that come in, and of course, neutral. All very good. We'll let you go, and I won't be very on here very long anyway, because it's not too far of a ride up to George's, WA3LVR. So we will catch you later, and good luck with that. That's for sure, and I'm sure you'll make that a quick job in this heat. That's for sure, although it's not nearly as bad as it was yesterday. I'm seeing 86, and I know yesterday we were up probably in the high 90s at this time of day. Have a good one. Thanks for the shout, and good luck with your restoration project there. K3EMI, WA3VEE Mobile.
2: Yeah, just the loss of the L1. But, you know, the way it was done, it just needed to be done right, so we buried it. You know, we're down over a foot. You know, not that that's even right, but, you know, I'm putting it in inch and a half PVC, so at least it's protected completely. Nobody's going to cut through it again with a shovel. Yeah, let me run. I just got back from Home Depot. I just needed another splice block, which I didn't have. I thought I had enough, but I didn't. So, anyway, very good. Say hi to George for me, and if nothing else, I will see you probably Tuesday night on the Zoom call. So, very good. K3 EMI clear with WA3 VEE.
0: Randy, well, again, thanks for the shout. Pleasure to hear you. In fact, before you said where you were, I went over to the channel before the one I'm on here on my radio, which is channel 44. I went over to 43, which is which is the reverse. So I wanted to see if I heard you, because I didn't know that you were out where you were. I thought you were at home. And with 100 watts for your use and 9700, I definitely would have heard you and on the reverse. When I didn't hear you on the reverse, and then I flipped right back and you said where you were, that makes all the sense in the world. Very good. Catch you later, and we'll catch up on the Zoom call Tuesday night for sure. 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
0: Going under to Whitford Station right now. Pretty good, Scott. It's good to hear you, too. W3KZG, WA3VEE. How was the storm last night in your area?
3: It kind of split off and went to our north and south. We kind of just got rain and a little bit of wind. Some thunder and lightning, but nothing nowhere near what what we've had in the past. So it kind of, the major red cells went to the north and south of us, kind of split off. So we got lucky in that sense. But we did get some good rain when we needed. So, we were spared the heavy part of the storm. Back to you, Ron. I think you guys got hit harder up that way.
0: I think we did. In fact, the reason I'm expressing some doubt is that I was actually driving through it on the Pennsylvania Turnpike coming from Langhorne, Route 1 all the way back to Downingtown. It was me, Deb, my wife, and Chris, my son. We were coming back from my son's in-laws, they had a very nice get-together for 4th of July. They have a pool, and it was real nice. I didn't go in the pool, but everybody else did. But they had always too much food, but it's great. If you walk away from one of their affairs hungry, something's really wrong. And they're great people. So we're up in Langhorne, and we knew we were going to drive through. We're looking on the radar, and it's like, uh-oh, it's all red in front of us. So sure enough, had to slow down about 45, 48 or so on the speedometer, but definitely got through it. And a few trees here and there, a few minor ones here and there blew over, but nothing major. And we were able to navigate through it, no big deal. I've done worse for sure, and I've done worse in snowstorms for sure. So we got through it, it's no big deal, but... Yeah, it looked worse on the radar than it actually turned out to be. Go ahead.
3: I think the Intermod just decided to roll in. It looked a little worse. I know up north they got a little worse storms. I saw on the news there was 3 people on paddle boards in Marsh Creek State Park in the water at 10 p.m. for some reason, and when the storm rolled through. They all fell off their paddle boards or whatever, and one of them they haven't found yet, so more than likely that person drowned, but careless mistakes, poor judgment, being on paddle boards at 10 p.m. on that, I guess that's a lake, they consider it a lake up there, the Marsh Creek area, but I don't know. A couple other things, somebody, I think up in a campground up in the northern end up that way, North Cumberland County, I think, there was some trees that were knocked down. Somebody passed away. I think they were in a campground in their camper, and a tree fell on top of the camper. And I think they passed away. They said something about the coroner being called in. So it definitely was bad in some spots, but other spots it was like nothing. So, but definitely delayed a lot of the fireworks displays that were in Philly and stuff for a few hours. They said that the fireworks display and festivities in Philadelphia went on until 3 a.m. because they were postponed like by 3 or 4 hours because of the storm. I couldn't imagine. Back to you, Ron. This is W3KZG. I guess you're running over to George's.
0: We're, me, Bill, and George are going to get together like we did last year and roll everything up. So I'm very anxious to do this to see what our score finally turns out to be. Whether that be the official score or not, yeah, is determined by ARRL, but we'll see. We'll get, we're usually very close, if not spot on. So this will give us a very good indicator and something to report for the Zoom meeting on Tuesday night for sure. So we'll see how that goes. And I'm one adjustment in the car here, in the van. I'm one antenna adjustment away from having HF in here, at least on 40 meters. So right now, we have the same. I have the same situation in here as we had originally with the bad traps up at the site. I'm resonant at 7.5 megahertz. So definitely out of band. So I've got to get the antenna trimmed up a little bit. It's just a trick stick right now. I'll fool around with the ATAS antenna at some point in the future. But at least I have 40 meters in here. And resonant on 20 meters right now very well. So that's 1.2 to 1, which is great. And these things are relatively sharp, but there's still a little bit of bandwidth here and there. And if I get a tuner for the 891 in here, the FT891, I will be in pretty good shape. So we'll see how that all goes. So, and I want to thank Dylan, your brother, for getting the data over to George this morning. So that facilitates everything for sure. Without that, we can't do anything. So many thanks to him, and many thanks for doing the for him and Greg doing the computer stuff for the field day. All very good. Looks like. Let's just put it this way. Let's just say watch your speed on the 30 bypass, especially at the on-ramp from Business 30 over here by Hopeless Depot. So all very good. So one more, and I'll probably be, say, 7-3. W3KZG, WA3VEE.
3: W3KZG, yeah. If you want to talk about auto-tuning antennas and the 891, I know the Yaesu antenna that they sell literally hooks directly to the 891, and the 891 tunes the antenna automatically. I know that antenna is kind of pricey, but man, is it convenient when you have a link to that radio. You just select the band, and the antenna moves to where it needs to be, and then you key the radio, and it tunes the antenna and brings it right into resonance. I was watching a guy on YouTube use his, and I was like, man, that's slick. Dylan actually has one of those antennas on his truck, and

0: controls the antenna up and down and everything, and it works out really nice. Back to you, Ron. This is W3KZG working in the shop.
1: Great, Scott. Thanks for the lead on that. I'll see how my ATAS behaves now that I've got everything fairly well grounded. It's amazing because I have the negative terminal of the battery grounded to the frame of the car, the van, and I took the antenna, put the antenna analyzer on it, and it was 3-1 initially, and as soon as I touched the coax collar, the PL259 collar to the negative terminal of the battery, which is grounded to the frame of the car, came in 1.2-1. So grounding definitely makes a big difference. Of course, I knew that, but that's quite dramatic. That's an unbelievable improvement. So I'm hoping that that's will solve the problem of the ATAS not working before. So we'll see. And of course, the radio is grounded, which is really great. So we shall see for sure. So I'm going to say 7-3, Scott. Thanks for coming back to me. Thanks for getting on the radio here. And today, working in the shop a little bit better than yesterday. I am seeing 91 degrees. I think around yesterday this time is almost 100. So hopefully it won't climb too much more. And if nothing else, we'll see you on the Zoom call on Tuesday night. Probably talk to you several times between now and then. Thanks, Scott, and we will catch up with you later on. And I will get in touch with Dylan if I have any issues with this whole contraption over here. 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
0: W3KZG, I have a pretty hefty roll here of tinned ground strap if you need any for grounding antennas. When I worked at Faro, they had it, and I think they cut 3 feet off of it and threw it away, and it's, I don't even know how long it is, but it weighs a good bit, and I've used tons of it, so if you need a couple feet of it, let me know. I got it here on a roll. And the shop is 72 degrees. Luckily, I have air conditioning in here. I wouldn't be doing anything the last few days. Yesterday, it was about 77 in here. That's about as cold as I could get it. And, of course, the air conditioner was just running constantly. But at least it was comfortable enough for me to get work done. And it's paid work, so I wanted to get it done. So 7-3, Ron, and we'll chat with you later. If not, I'll see you on the Zoom call on Tuesday. This is W3KZG. I got to go back to work tomorrow. Ugh, I've been off all week. Back to work tomorrow. Ugh. Makes me want to go crawl in a hole. 7-3, Ron, have a good afternoon. This is W3KZG clear.
1: Scott, well, believe me, I remember those days. So all this pain that you're going through, knowing you have the Sunday night stress of thinking, oh, I got to go to work tomorrow, will make the appreciation you'll have for retirement that much richer. Let me tell you, that's for sure. So no doubt about it. We've all been there, myself included, for sure. 50, let's see, all told, it would have been 52 years or something. Yeah, about 52 years, all told, and with a couple different jobs. Take care, Scott. We'll talk soon. 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
2: And just to let you guys know, that Marsh Creek water accident turned into a fatality. I just read that on Chesco Eyes. 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
1: W3GMS, WA3VE Mobile. It was quite interesting because when we were going up with regard to Marsh Creek, when we were going up to the turnpike yesterday, just below where our field day site is, we picked Chris up. And we went up the turnpike. We kept seeing signs, Marsh Creek closed. I don't know if that was actually related. It sounds like it was not, because this happened, I think, last night. But I believe that probably Marsh Creek was so crowded that they probably decided to close it. So what those people were doing out there at 10 o'clock at night, well beyond when they should have not been there, because the park closes at sunset, of course, is beyond me. But very sad result of a poor decision. So,

0: Joe for letting me know that. And I'm almost at George's. 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And we will let you know what we find out when we find it out here. We roll up the data. 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
1: Yeah, very good. I think it was a little bit earlier. I think it was about 8 that the accident occurred. I don't hold me to that, but I think it was a little bit early. But in any regard, it was devastating. And they did a search for a long time, and then ultimately they found the body. So just goes to show, we got walloped with a storm here. We had 65-mile-per-hour winds, very, very heavy rain. Some trees down here and there, so we got we really, really got slammed. But the lights flickered, but they never went off. And good luck to you guys. Yeah, I can't wait to hear the final number for field day. 73W3GMS.
2: Yeah, I saw that on the news this morning, and they said they still haven't found the third person. So I figured as much that they were going to find the body, but it's a shame, but they really should have had somebody should have said, hey, that's not too smart, or we should get out of the water since it's dark and there's a storm coming. I don't know. Common sense ain't too common anymore, but definitely a shame. That's funny, because you're not too far from me north, Joe, and you got walloped, and we kind of barely got anything down here, just some hard rain, and the wind didn't even blow very hard down here, maybe 20 mile an hour I might have saw. And, it's kind of split. Like I told Ron, it went north and south and missed us. All we got was about, I don't know, maybe an hour's worth of rain, and that was it. And we saw some thunder and lightning in the distance, but nothing direct. So, yeah, it must have just missed us by a couple miles. Over to you, W3GMS, W3KZG.
1: What would you say? Am I about 20 miles north of you? I think Oxford's like 15 miles maybe south, and I know you're south of Oxford. Would you say about 20 miles north?
2: I don't know. I don't think it's that far. I know it doesn't seem that far when you're driving it, but who knows? Maybe it is. Pull up Google Maps here and do a by the way of the crow flies distance and see.
1: It's a little further than you think, but anyway, very good. Yeah, it's devastating with that. You know, a lot of accidents happen because people make poor judgments. Sometimes, you know, when you're on an airplane and it crashes, you know, you don't have anything to do with it, but some of the other things could definitely be avoided, but doesn't matter when you're dead. It's still tough on the family and all the other stuff, so that's one of those things. But anyway, very good. I'm going to get back here to my project, but good to hear you. I'm glad your shop is nice and cool, and I go to the root canal doctor tomorrow to see what they say, and Tuesday, what do I have Tuesday? Oh, Tuesday we're going to Bethlehem, Pennsylvania to see my buddy Bill, W2DGB, who's 98 years old. He's in a care facility now. And then Wednesday we have Chuck's sister's funeral at the gravesite. So I think Luke wanted to come over someday this week, or next week, but I forget what day. So far we just have the week already filled up, except Thursday and Friday. It's just amazing. So when you do retire, don't think you're going to have a lot of extra time. It does not work that way. 73W3GMS.
2: Yeah, I figured as much, but we'll see. But, yeah, I just did this. Straight distance from my house to your house is exactly 19 miles if you did a straight line. So, yeah, I guess it is a little further than that. And I guess by road it's probably even a little further. It's probably like 23 miles because all the weaving and winding you have to do. So, 73, we'll chat at you later. I got some more fitting to do here. I'm pretty much done with this. I ran out of argon gas for my TIG welder, so I got to wait till I can swap the tank out tomorrow. I got like three more welds to do. Ain't that the way? 73 Joe, good talking to you, and enjoy the rest of your Sunday afternoon. W3KZG, I'll be clear.
3: Very good. Good luck on getting the project finished up there. Get it out of there, right? It's a good feeling when they leave. 73 W3GMS clear.

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1: Ooh, Mr. Mike, W1RC, W3GMS, how goes all?
0: We're good, we're good. How are you? Happy 250th, 4th of July, and all that good stuff.
1: And same to you. I'm just doing a bunch of paperwork here, mailing off some more checks from my friend Stu, W2AO's estate. Trying to get this cleared out so I can put it in the mail tomorrow. And money comes in and money goes out. So anyway, that's that. The AWA PMA MNET to run at 6:30. My Ranger is on the fritz. I know exactly what's wrong with it. The dry pot finally kicked out. You know, they use this 4-watt dry pot, and it's dissipating much more than 4 watts. And my Ranger, this is a Ranger 2, was made in 1961. So it's lasted between 1961 and today. Well, actually, last week is when I gave up the ghost. So we'll have to repair that, but I've just been way, way, way too busy. So that's that on that. We had a violent storm here last night, 65-mile-per-hour winds, lots of rain, and it wasn't pleasant. Go ahead.
0: No, it doesn't sound like it was a lot of fun. It was hot here yesterday, but we managed to go out and enjoy. We went down into Boston, where I was 50 years ago, actually, on the 4th of July, and had a hell of a show, and we got to see the USS Constitution. They brought it out, over.
1: Excellent. That is fantastic. Yeah, we just didn't go anywhere. We really had no desire to go anywhere. Try to stay away from crowds and all that kind of stuff, because you never know what lunatic is going to be right around the corner.
0: Yeah, well, they had a lunatic here the other day in Cambridge shooting up the place. No, it's not right. It's not good. This is nonsense, and I don't know why. Well, I don't really know what they can do about it. A lot of stuff going on. What are you going to do? What are you going to do when you live in a place? Well, of course, you probably would have had to go into Philadelphia to see any of the festivities, and we know that you don't want to do that. I don't mind going into Boston. It's not that bad in Boston, not like Philadelphia, over.
1: Yep, I don't think they had any incidents in Philadelphia. I don't think so. I may be wrong. I got tired of watching the news after a while. It was just the same thing over and over again. I turned it off, and it was a very good historical piece on Channel 12, which is our local public broadcasting station out of Philly. And on some of early historical stuff, and believe it or not, I fell asleep halfway through it, and I woke up, and they were showing the credits. So, oh, my. Anyway, but that's the way it goes. But then, you know, a number of years ago, you had the Boston Marathon, right? And that was a big thing.
0: Oh, yeah, that was horrible. That whole thing, terrible, terrible. In fact, you know, one of the police officers that was killed was an MIT cop, and we knew him. He used to be at the flea market, the MIT detail.
1: That's a travesty. So anyway, it's a strange world. But you can't stop living your life, you know. You got to go out and do these things. But we just don't have a lot of desire to do them to begin with. If we really want to do something, we do it. But anyway, that's that. So we're just turning the crank and working on our projects. You know, it's just a massive job. This museum rebuild to rooms 3 and 4 is, you know, I need a staff of 25, really. So we're making some strategic direction changes for that, and we'll see how things go. But, yeah, what else? Bad storm. I guess you guys didn't get anything up there. A lot of trees down. We had a... very, very large creek near us, and there was a fatality in that. They call it Marsh Creek. It's like a big lake. They call it a creek, but it's really a big lake, and they have boating and all kinds of stuff. And evidently, there was some folks on some type of raft or flotation device, and I guess when the storm hit, it removed them from their flotation device, like a, almost like a surfboard, but not a surfboard, but just something that keeps you afloat. It wasn't an air mattress. But anyway, evidently when the storm hit, that it was so violent on the lake that it just threw them off, and they drowned. I just heard earlier today when I listened to the report that they were looking, and they finally found their bodies. Body, it's a single individual, and they just died. So the weather was just, you know, insane. So I know along the coast you probably had much lower temperatures than we did inland, but over the past, and it's cooler today probably by, I haven't looked at the thermometer, but probably 5 or 6 degrees cooler today. And the worst of it is over, you know, so. But what was your high temperature in Marblehead over the last 2-3 days?
0: It hit 100. There's a an arts festival in Marblehead, and they had to cancel one of the days. And our neighborhood here, Clifton Heights, has had a little parade and a little band, and it's just, you know, the people that live in the neighborhood, and they have games for the kiddies, and they do a lobster thing down by the beach. We didn't do that, but it's quite an event. They did the lobster event because they had to. They bought all the lobsters and everything, but they canceled the games. They canceled the little parade. That was all yesterday. It's all traditional 4th of July in Clifton Heights. They've been doing it for years and years and years. We have a green, you know, in Clifton Heights, just down the road from us. We live on Atlantic Avenue, which is like the main street, but then there's a road right, you know, near our house called Casino Road. It goes down to the water and goes around, and Clifton Heights Lane goes down. It goes around. And in that little area, there's a little neighborhood association. It's not an HOA. It's just basically a social organization, and they meet twice a year down on the green. Lobster thing, and but as I say, we don't do it because Cynthia and I don't do lobster. Over.
1: Yeah, I know. I remember you mentioning that to me before. Yeah, I love lobster. When we go up to Maine, that's the first thing we order is a lobster roll. You know, it's like a hot dog roll, just with lobster meat in it. And if you like lobster, it's just wonderful. And the only place I've had it as good or better was in Cambridge, when Daniel took us out for lunch. That was just unbelievable. Unbelievable. So anyway, that's the deal. It was great seeing Daniel down for field day and all that stuff. He spent pretty much all Saturday and had a great time, and I was real proud of him. He now knows CW very well. He brought his Venture Keir paddle, and he was all ready to rock and roll. So he said a lot of guys at MIT and the amateur radio club do CW, so he figures should do CW. And when he learned it the first time, shortly after he got his license, when he upgraded, he He learned it in like a week. I'd never seen anybody learn CW so fast. And I don't know what his speed now, but it's at least 20 words a minute, maybe 25 or so. But he did a good job. So there you go. And then I guess Saturday night his dad came up from Newark, Delaware, where they live, and picked him up. And he was supposed to come back on Sunday. It's a pretty good drive from the Field Day site to Newark. And I think he was tired. So he didn't show up on Sunday, which was fine. Got on the train and then went back home. So I think he flew down because there's something wrong with the train. He either flew back or didn't come down on the train because of something. I forget the details, but I know one way of the trip, he flew rather than taking the train. And he said flying was cheaper, I think, than the train, which was interesting. So that's that. Yeah, we desperately need rain down here. Martha has not been mowing the grass because we don't like to mow it when it's been so dry. But I think she's going to be mowing it tomorrow afternoon sometime. So there you go on that. So other than that, not much new. I'm not going to stay on here too long because I'm taking care of all this Stu's estate sale. I want to finish it. And I also found a buyer, although I'm not going to charge him anything because he has done me numerous favors for the, I've never seen Alan Douglas's books, but a really, really well-known, and I think maybe I talked to you about this, really known author on radios of the 20s, and he has this beautiful and softback and hardback of Volume 1, Volume 2, Volume 3. And Stu had a set of softbacks and a set of hardbacks, and I've already sold the 3-set hardback, and a friend of mine wants the softback, and he's done me a lot of favors, so he gets them free, and I'll write a check out to the family for the books. But Alan Douglas, quite the authority on the subject, long-time AWA member, and I don't know, he's been a silent key now for many years. So, I would say I got about 80% of Stu's stuff liquidated. And let's see, what else? So I'm trying to get that done so I can take the table I have set up out in one of our garages, put it down, and regain the space. And what else? Oh, Reg, WA2ZPX, you saw the list of his stuff. And I sold, I think it's the ICOM 7000. And what else did I sell? There was another item on there. The same buyer bought it. I forget what it is right now. So since Rich is going to be at the Sussex Hamfest, our local 1985 user is going to write me a check. I'll cash a check and give Rich the cash and then bring back the radio and the other item, which I just forget right offhand what it is. Rich is downsizing a little bit. You know, he got too many things, and he says, getting up in age, it's time to cut back. He bought my friend Doug, K6JV, and also Red and Rich grew up with him as well, Doug Bornstein, out in California. Doug gets a whim. He says, maybe I should get a 7300 Mark II. So he got one from probably HRO because he knows the owner really well of HRO. And Doug, typical Doug, he plays with it for about a week, 2 weeks. Hey, it's okay. So he calls up Rich. Hey, do you want an ICOM 7300 Mark II? And Rich has just the regular 7300. I'm sure Rich said, yeah. So they worked out some, I'm sure, fabulous deal. So Rich is selling his, he's already sold his 7300 to Bob, his friend Bob, WA2VDX. So anyway, that's the deal. But the 985 user list has done very, very well on selling items. Go ahead.
0: Did well by me. Sold the K3 on there, and I just sold the KH1 that I had. Shipping it out tomorrow. That's going to California. And I sold a loop antenna that I bought years ago up at Deerfield, and never did anything with it. Just, you know, brought it home, stuck it in the corner, and there it sat. And that's going away tomorrow, too. So, the stuff is going, and, you know, it's good to see it go, and it's going to keep going. And sorry I won't see you at Sussex, but I decided not to go. It would be politically correct not to go to that one. Besides, it can be very hot there. And I don't even know if Greg's going. He might be. I'll have to check with him. I'll let you know if he's going. He keeps saying he wants to go. Every year we talk about it, and I've never been to it. I don't know. I never really went to too many festers in the summer, you know, in the spring or the fall, but not the summer. But I would like to see it, but it's a schlep, you know, it's a long drive. Trying to think what else is new and exciting around here. Not a hell of a lot, as I say. You know, we did the 4th, and I sent you a couple of... links to some YouTube videos on Facebook there. I thought you might find them interesting. Another one about the bridge in Windsor, Detroit, that's still not open. Over.
1: Yeah, well, when things come down here, I usually check that stuff out at around 10 o'clock in the evening before calling it quits. But thank you for sending those. And I think you have a timeout timer on that rig that you're using, because every now and then, I don't know what it's set to. I don't know whether it seems like it's maybe less than 3 minutes, but it could be 3 minutes, and then you just kind of go off the air, and I just wait about 20 seconds, and then you pop right back up. But I don't have any timeout timer on All-Star or Echo Stink on 985, so it's nothing on this end. But you sound good. I don't hear any packet loss today, and, you know, everything's fine. I don't hear any hum on your signal right now, so All-Star's doing a good job. Yeah, Sussex is normally very hot, and we made arrangements to stay over because it's just too far to do as a drive up and drive back in the day. But it's a very, very good fester. It really is. Any time I take anything there, I sell out. I mean, it's just all gone. Of course, my prices are ridiculously low, but I just want to get rid of this stuff. So it's a very good fest for selling things. And there's a lot of newer gear there, and there's a lot of vintage and antique gear there. So that's good. And but I'm not taking anything. Well, I'm taking some of Stu's stuff because my friend Jim, WA2MER, has a table inside. And he said I could put some things on his table because he doesn't have that much stuff on his table. And I offered to split the table costs with him, but he says, nah, I'm not going to do that. So we all help each other out, you know. I helped him out a lot with parts for his big rack and panel transmitter that he built about 5 years ago. He came down here, and I think I gave him 80% of the parts from the parts building to build that. So, you know, we all help each other out. So that's the way it should be. Jim's a great guy. I don't know if you've ever met him or not. He's in Vernon, New Jersey. But great guy. Retired electrical engineer from Motorola. And quite competent. So, and Rich knows them too, WA2ZPX, because they both work for the same company. And let's see, what else? I just want to make sure I'm not forgetting anything before I pull the big switch. My timeout timer on my 2-meter rig, that's not the All-Star stuff, but it's using an ICOM, what is it? What is this crazy thing? I really, really like this rig. I don't know whether you've ever had a chance to drive one, but it's the ICOM 2730A. It's VHF, UHF, analog, and what I like about it is it'll do a split PL, so you can program in one PL for N code, and you can program in another PL frequency for decode. And we have a split PL. I have a split PL on 985 because of the occasional intermod we get, and that way it doesn't go into this regenerative lockup mode. So it works out very well, but nice rig. And it's the only rig I've ever had, a dual bander, that you can make an old buzzer transmission, and it runs 50 watts out, and the heat sink is barely lukewarm. It has such an efficient cooling system in it, and it just really, really works good. But boy, ICOM, there's something. They get you on all the accessories. They give you the bare things to run the rig, and if you want this, it's extra. If you want this, it's extra. So they just rake you over the coals for the accessories. Anyway, have fun. We'll talk to you later, and take care. Be careful if you go out in the heat. W1RC up in the glorious village of Marblehead, if it's a village. I think you call it a town, but some of the areas you describe sound very village-like to me. W3GMS, take care.
0: Okay, very good. What was the ICOM rig? You timed out for a second, and I didn't get the rig over.
1: Been time out on your end, but anyway, it was 2730A, ICOM 2730A. Fantastic, nice dual bander.
0: I didn't catch the name of the rig. Yeah, no, Marblehead is a town, and in New England that's very important because towns have town meeting. The cities do not. If you live in, like, Salem or Peabody or one of those places that's a city, you don't have the town meeting. But in a town, we do. And I explained that, how that operates and everything else. Well, very good. Yeah, good on getting rid of all this stuff. It's... Yeah, we do help each other out. That's what it's all about, eh? And I'm looking forward to the convention coming up in August in about a month and 5 weeks or so. And the MIT's coming up in 2 weeks. And that'll keep me going. I just don't really feel like driving all the way down to New Jersey. Greg is closer. Greg can do it if he leaves early enough in the morning. Because he gets right on 84. But, you know, he's got to go right through Connecticut. You got to go all the way through Connecticut and all the way back through Connecticut because that's how you got to do it. It's the only way you can go to a place like that. And you take 84 and you go across the Hudson River on 84 and then you just cut down into Jersey and you're there. Anyways, that's next weekend. I hope you guys have a good time. I'll be talking to you before. Let me just reset this thing. I'm using the Baofeng and I know how to go in and change it. I just have to do it. You know, it's one of those things. But I can't think of anything else right now that's really going on. And just, I got rid of some stuff. I sold a couple of radios this week. I got to go downstairs and finish packing them because they go out the door tomorrow. And they're gone. They're gone. They're gonzo. And, well, one's a radio, one's an antenna. I had a magnetic loop antenna that I picked up and I never really did anything with it. Way it goes. So we'll catch you later. Say my best wishes to Martha and the whole gang down there in Chester County, PA. I won't use Timmy's word. I always think of it, though. It always crosses my mind, but I try not to say it. And, we'll see you later. 7-3 for now. Thanks for the QSO. W3GMS sign, W1RC, will be clear with your wireless.
1: Okay, very good. Yeah. The Timmy mute button on 985. We'll have to run a delay. So if I hear anybody misbehaving, I can just hit the mute on the audio, and we can have a 15-second delay like they do on broadcast stations. Especially when they're on the telephone line, when you have people calling in. But anyway, the rig that I was mentioning is an ICOM 2730A. ICOM 2730A. Fantastic dual band rig. All analog, but it just works. And as I said, the attribute for me is I can do the split PL. I can have a different PL for transmit as well as a different PL for receive for tone decode. And we do run split PL all 985 because of the intermod. So from occasionally, from time to time. Although the intermod, knock on wood, has been really good, meaning it hasn't been here. So that's another big project I have, getting the remote transmitter site set up for times when intermod's on. Instead of dialing the PL of 100, you'll just dial in 94.8, and it automatically, with my widget boards and my logic boards I designed, just splits the site, and the intermod goes bye-bye. But I haven't had a chance to do that, to finish it up. Very, very little has to be done. And I don't want to order the 350-watt TE Systems repeater amplifier until I'm ready to go, because I don't want to chew into the warranty. Because a mistake I have is ordering something when I'm working on something, and then a year later, 2 years later, it actually gets on the air, and I don't expect that to be the situation on this project. But, you know, and then the warranty's up, so you have a problem. It's been 2 years since you bought it. So got to watch that. And it's a chunk of change. I think it's about $1,800 for that amplifier. But it's a good one. I'm using that up at the main site right now, and it's like 35 years old, 40 years old. It's never had a failure. 7-3, take care. W3, GMS clear.
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1: Hey, Ron, hey, Joe. Yeah, I'm just my usual pre-net preparations here, making sure everything's updated and working and tuned and all that stuff. So everything seems to be. It looks like it's going to get crunchy. It's fairly soon. Storms are coming. So over to you, Joe, NA3CW.
2: Yeah, very good. I'm going to let you talk to Ron. I'm in the midst of a project here. But I just was curious. So I guess that's a great score. I thought by the preliminary numbers we were over 9,000, and maybe this is the score. This isn't the QSO count. Okay, I get it. 8,000 QSOs would have been a lot. So real quick, Ron, what's the QSO count?
0: 1875. Because we're focused on the points and all the extras and all that, not quite sure, but I do have the ADA file, so I have to go through and add up all the QSOs, but I believe that number was 1875. Travis, and I'm hoping others as well would actually give us some points, which would help. So I don't know of anyone else, but Travis for sure, I think

0: Oh, I don't know. I shouldn't say. I really shouldn't say because I'm not sure. But we should get a couple hundred points from him, I'm thinking. Go ahead.
1: That'd get us in the 1900. Yeah, I have his point count on some email, if I didn't delete them by now. But that's good. And 8,000. How does that compare to the last 7 or 8 years?
0: Last year, of course, was pretty bad because we lost data and all that kind of stuff. But we were comparing to 2023, and definitely better than 2023. That was our last really good year. Go ahead.
1: What was the 2023 number?
0: I think it was 69.90 or something like that. It was almost 7,000 points. So we're definitely over that, almost 1,000, not quite 1,000 points more. Go ahead.
1: Yeah. Yep. Very good. Well, that's great. I was just curious. You know, at the end of the day, it really doesn't matter, but I'm just curious. I think the time and whatever year that was, the prior best year, I think we came in fifth in the country in 5-alpha. So good. Thank you very much for meeting with the crew and working all the numbers out. And, yeah, I have a question about giving points to field day, but I'm not gonna start that conversation now. But I think Travis may be 200-300 points, I believe, or 200-300 contacts. But I may be wrong. Maybe they were points. Doesn't matter. Everybody had a good time, and nobody got hurt, and life was good. So I'm going to let you and Chuck continue. Chuck, I'll see you at about 6:25 for the handover. I didn't have any time to fix the Ranger to put the new dry pod in this week because it's been crazy busy. But so we'll be back on the temporary exciter driving the amp. Same power, but not quite as good of audio. And hope you're doing well. Hope the healing is going well. And I think, if I remember, you have your doctor's appointment on Tuesday. I know we have Jane's service on Wednesday. And I have to go to the root canal doctor tomorrow for an assessment. And I think you have a hand consultation on Tuesday, if I'm not mistaken. So that's going to be really interesting to see what he has to say. 7-3 for now. NA3CW, W3GMS clear.
2: Yeah, very good, NA3CW. Yeah, I'll be meeting with the surgeon. And from there, don't know what direction it's going to go in, but it's not healing. It really can't. It's kind of manageable on a day-to-day basis. It hurts all the time, and there's so much I can't do with it now. So I predict it's going to get worse before it gets better, but I think that'll put me on a path of getting better. So, yeah. He's I forget if I sent you the link for him. He's well-reputed, well-positioned, well-educated, and, you know, looks like the man for the job. So my hand is in his hands, as it were. And that's great on field day stuff. If it had been 1 week later, then, you know, the best field day would have been the worst just because everybody would be wilted. But it was very encouraging to hear all the positive comments about how things went together and the organization and all that kind of stuff. That was just really, really good to hear. So, yep, consultation with the surgeon is Tuesday. And what happens after that, I'll let you know. Back to you, Ron, NA3CW.
0: Chuck, first, it's great to hear you, and thanks for the report there. I was going to give you a phone call, actually, yesterday, but got home later than I expected. We were up with my, I don't know what the relationship is. It's my son's, it's my daughter-in-law's parents. to put it plainly, never been in this situation before, so I know who they are, but relationship-wise, but great people. Had a very nice get-together for 4th of July, and if you walk away from there hungry, something's really, really wrong. So great food, wonderful people, great company, nice get-together, but we got home late, had to drive through the storm, and we picked Chris up. His girlfriend and her daughter were just way too tired. They had just gotten back from orientation for University of Wisconsin at Madison, and it was just way too much in the heat. Yeah. So Chris decided to go, and so it was me, Chris, and Deb. Patty didn't want to go either. Just way too much for her, and so she's got shoulder issues and ongoing things as well. So. Just the three of us, but didn't get home until late, so, and this morning is busy, so didn't get a chance to get on, get near the phone, but thanks for the fill-in all the way, and yeah, it probably will get worse before it gets better, but as you said, it's a path and it's a process, so I can well appreciate that, and so all the very best, thoughts and prayers for sure, and that's sincerely, for sure, and we'll see where it all goes. Is there any, only a couple more rounds here and then I'll be in my neighborhood. Is there any additional stuff that you can do with your hand at all, or is it just the same operational state it was when this first happened? Go ahead.
2: NA3CW, I could do quite a bit more than when it first happened. I could not, tolerate the force to push the button to start my car. I could not push the shifter. Anything involving a push, anything that would compress the joint, the wrist, I could just flat out could not do. Now I can do some of that. I can move the shifter. I can press the button. We went to the drugstore and got pop-off tops for the various prescriptions, because it took two of us to open a pill bottle, which is ridiculous. We have no children in the family here. So there was, you know, adaptations have been made. I can carry a 10-quart bucket of water with that hand, but I cannot push the push bar on a commercial door to open the door. I have to, you know, just lean into it and back it through. I can't push it, just cannot. I cannot write. So I've had to adapt. I've had to ask people, like in the post office. And, you know, the guy hands me a thing and says, oh, you know, fill out this. I said, I can't, because my hand is broken. Can you do it? And asking people to do that stuff, that's just hurts. But, so there is a lot more that I can do now that I couldn't before, but I'm still a long, long way from normal. And my left wrist also has some, you know, compression fussiness as well, because it was banged too, although not nearly to the degree my right hand was. NA3CW.
0: That's a really good picture, profile, what's going on. Very good. Well, yeah, like you said, it'll be very interesting to hear what the report is on Tuesday, and I'm quite sure that that's in the afternoon. Oh no, that's right. Oh, wait a minute. You said that when do you see the surgeon? Is it Tuesday or Wednesday?
2: Tuesday morning at 0900.
0: Yeah, that's right, because we got the service on Wednesday for sure, and I plan to be there, of course. So. All very good. So are there any other parts that are not functioning as a result of that fall besides your hand? Obviously, your hand took the brunt of it. It took the full force, downward force, with gravity at work. But is there anything else going on? What about the microfracture above your eyebrow? How's that going?
2: Does not appear to be any noticeable effect due to that at all. Just in general, I have found then I am much lower on energy. I'm sleeping more in general than I usually did. I mean, I'm good for a nap anytime, but like every day I'm in my recliner snoozing away for an hour or two. And I didn't used to do that much. I'm sleeping through the night okay, you know, no more or less than I was before. I think it may just be just the how do I put it? It aches all the time, and that may just be causing a general stress in my system or whatever. So I don't have the energy that I would like to have, but I never had anything like, you know, balance problems or dizziness or headaches or nothing from the head injury. I think that was probably more of a drag injury than an impact, if you know what I mean. I was moving forward at a pretty good clip when I went flying, and I think the forward motion is what did as much of the damage as anything, because if I had just, you know, like I did in the woods, just kind of tripped flat, my hands caught that. But the bit where it's my pinky is pushed into my wrist and where I had that, you know, 5 stitches injury, I think that was because I was just moving forward and I could not stop myself with my hands. So, you know, the engineering analysis here. But it's, yeah, no noticeable effects or things that you could directly point to, put it that way. NA3CW.
0: Chuck, excellent. Well, again, thanks for the fill-in. I'm almost at the house. Again, let's certainly hope for the very best and see what the outcome's going to be. Probably be a long process. I think you're expecting that, but you know, at the end, hopefully, you'll have ideally 100%, but at least, you know, a good percentage of your mobility back. And your mobility and ability in that particular hand, all very good. So, thanks again, Chuck, for the fill-in, and good to catch up with you here. And like I said, I'm on my way into the house here. Just about one more turn, and I'll be on my street. So take care. Have fun with the net tonight, and I will talk to you soon. And we'll be on the Zoom call on Tuesday night at 7 o'clock. NA3CW, WA3VEE Mobile.
2: This time I'm not planning to be on that call. 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Tuesday is our 47th anniversary, and I think it's probably a good idea not to be down in the shack Tuesday night. So, there you go. 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
1: I haven't heard anybody on for the last hour or so, Joe. W1RC.
0: Yeah, I Luke checked into the AWA net, but when I turned it over to him to come back, he transmitted for about five or six seconds, and then he just abruptly went off the air. So it probably some of his twisted wires and his ham shack. You talk about JS. He's the master of JSing. Go ahead.
1: You would have taught him not to do that.
0: Some things he listens to me, and other things he's stubborn.
1: Yeah, of course, we know who the real master is of JS.
0: The one that I know the most is Steve, QIX. If you've ever seen any of the transmitters, especially the PDM stuff, the Class E stuff, it's all clip leads. He has clip leads everywhere. It looks like a disaster, but it works perfect and sounds fantastic.
1: I've been to his place up in Townsend when he lived in the Commonfield here. And you're right, he had power transformers on the floor with clip leads on them. The place was, like, very hazardous. You wouldn't even want to set foot in there, you know?
0: He's a very sharp engineer, though. He's probably one of the sharpest engineers that I know. Very capable. How's he doing? I think he had some health problems, and I think he got over them. And I think he met a lady friend in Florida, and I think in the summer she comes up to his new QTH with him. But, you know, I don't go up into the ghetto anymore on 38, 73, and those frequencies. So I know I'm not sure he's still running the Lonely Guys net on Saturday morning. But how's he doing, do you know?
1: I don't really know. I haven't seen him or talked to him for quite a long time. I haven't seen him at the new Nearfest site. I knew he had some health issues, and I heard he's okay. And I heard he's spending a fair amount of time in Florida. That's about all I can say about it. I really haven't I haven't seen him or heard him. Go ahead.
0: It's kind of ironic because he's a fitness nut, and he was always into walking and exercising and things like that, and he started having some health issues, what I call rather young in life. So not that that's an indicator you shouldn't do all the exercising, that's good, but sometimes the gene pool is such that you're going to have limited returns. So but anyway, that's the deal. He doesn't stay in Florida in the summer, it's too hot. But he likes to go down in the winter, and he's a big pickleball player, and they have pickleball courts down there. He just likes the winter weather in Florida. But then he comes up, it's too hot in the summer, just baked down there. So he comes up here during the summer. And the big house he had, I know he got rid of. In fact, he's only, just talked to Larry on the AWA PMA MNET, NE1S, and he only lives about 5 miles from Larry, I think, on a lake. And Larry lives in Ossipee, New Hampshire. So I forget the name of the town where Steve lives. Maybe it's Ossipee. I don't know. But Larry says he's only about 5-6 miles away. Go ahead.
1: I know he moved up to New Hampshire quite a long time ago, a place on the lake. I talked to him a few times up there. I haven't been there, but, you know, I haven't been up to Larry's place either. Been to Larry's old place many times. He always used to host a party that was after the Lewiston convention. We'd leave Lewiston, and I'd stop by Larry's place on the way home from Lewiston and hang out there for a few hours. It's very, very pleasant, but his new place, no, I haven't been there.
0: 3GMS, it's very nice. In fact, his home was built down in our part of the country, over in Lancaster County, by an Amish firm. And he went down, and they had a standard design, and Larry and Elaine modified it because they wanted a little bit of things differently. And very, very nice home, and they took it up on a couple flatbed trucks and bolted everything together up there. And Martha and I have been there. In fact, we've stayed overnight there, and it's a great house, very, very nice property, and just a lot less to maintain than the place in Maine, Gray, Maine, because we've been up there quite a bit as well. But he's very happy. They're very happy there. And, boy, you talk about a ham shack. He still has an upstairs ham shack with a two PDM rig, but the major ham fest is downstairs in the basement. And he has a huge, huge basement. And it just goes on and on and on. And he has like one continuous operating bench from like almost one end to the other with all the various stations set up. Really, really nice deal. So anyway, it's just a lot less to maintain and doesn't, I'm sure he misses the old place. But, and he's gone back and I think the owner has invited him back and they've seen it. And the new owner is doing a great place with a great job with a place in Gray. But they're very thankful they made the move while they were young enough to do it. Go ahead.
1: Yeah, that's why we're doing it too much longer, and I don't think we'd be able to do it. We're kind of wondering how we are going to be able to do it, but... more stuff to get rid of. There's more stuff leaving tomorrow. The old UPS, the old brown shirts. Actually, it's the FedEx and the post office. It's going to take the stuff, and away it goes. Bye-bye.
0: Put a smile on your face. Number one, you get some moolah. Get some moolah. And number two, your wife deeply appreciates what you're doing.
1: One of the pieces I must have had for 5 years, I got it at Deerfield, and it sat where it was from the time I brought it home. I never opened it up. I never played with it. I never looked at it. I just brought it home and put it down, and now I picked it up, and I picked it up to take it out of the bag and assemble it and photograph it. And away it goes tomorrow. I packed up. It's going to have to go in two packages, and packed one of them up today, and the other one will get packed up tomorrow. And by tomorrow at this time, it will be on the road.
0: What is it?
1: It's a magnetic loop antenna.
0: Yeah, you mentioned the MagLoop yesterday. I have one that I bought. I've never used it. I loaned it to Chuck a while because I don't have a big issue here with noise and hearing signals. So I've never used it, but I am going to put it up because it's a good broadband antenna. It goes way down on the VLF frequencies, the very low frequencies, all the way to 30 megahertz. And it's made by a company in England called Wellbrook. Did you ever hear the Wellbrook loops?
1: Yeah, I just got an outburst here because I got some blood pressure monitors I have to look at. I'll probably get rid of most of them. I don't. For a while they were free, and I've got them here, but I don't use any of them. I got one here that works with my phone, and it tracks and records and everything. And I should be taking my blood pressure every day, but I don't.
0: good to keep an eye on it. Good to keep an eye on it. But, yeah, sometimes it's a pain. Getting old has its unpleasant task to go along with it. I got to run. I'm still doing paperwork out in the dining room, and I want to get it cleaned up. So 7-3, take care, and we'll kibitz with you further down the electric light bill. W1RC, W3GMS, clear with your wireless.
1: And we all appreciate the light bill and having access to this wonderful system, Joe. You and Martha do an outstanding job. Well, you know I know that. I don't have to tell you. 73W1RC.
0: Pleasure, and thank you very much. W3GMS clear.
2: Getting awfully dark to the west. W3KZG, we're in for it tonight. You thought the storms were bad last night. I think they're going to be even worse today.
0: It's going to hit you tonight. We had our share last night.
2: I think we're going to get some, but it's still tracking north of us as well. But there are some cells to the south starting to, like, just pop up. So, but the major one's over Lancaster City right now, heading west, or heading east, and tracking that way right across. But it doesn't look pretty. Down here, it looks like it's nighttime outside already. It's so dark.
0: We have plenty of visibility still outside here. So, Martha, I'll have to check out her gizmo, smart whatever, smartphone, smart iPad, smart Alec, whatever it is. She looks at all that stuff. You know, I use the desktop computer. I have a big screen. I can see it coming in. I can slide the little cursor and see when it's going to hit. I like weather.com. That's a site that I prefer. But, yeah, and what I did last night, because we've had this problem before, a lot of times when we lose power, when it comes back, it overvoltages. And we've had a lot of damage done in the house due to overvoltage conditions. I mean, it blows the whole house, surge suppressor right out of the breaker box, the service entrance panel. So what I've gotten used to doing is when we have a really bad storm with potential outages, I just flip all the breakers on the carrier heat pump system and flip all the breakers on the Mitsubishi mini split museum system. And that way, the rest of the stuff is not that expensive to fix, but those things are very, very expensive to fix. So, I think I have another. The Mitsubishi is 8 years old, and I think that has a 15-year warranty. But they don't cover, like acts of God, things like storms. But the local outfit that put it in and put the carrier heat pump in, they've been very, very good. But the other time we had a massive issue, I forget how many thousands of dollars it was, but the primary line broke and hit the secondary line, and we had like 1800 volts coming out of all the 120 volt receptacles, and double that for 240, and boy, that just did unbelievable amount of damages. I think the HVAC system alone between downstairs and upstairs was like $8,000, and electric company, PECO, they just cap it at $1,000. They said, sorry, regardless of the problem, we admit it's our problem. $1,000, you get max.
2: W3KZG. Yeah, I remember when that happened. High voltage primary went across a single phase primary, 7,000 volts. And I see that quite often. High-tension lines running over top of lower voltage lines, and I'm always like, man, if one of those high-tension lines decides to break or fall or something, it's just going to blow everybody's stuff up on those lower lines. It's just crazy to me that they're allowed to do that. And I've seen in some places where the lines that go under high tension lines have to go under the ground for the distance of the width of the high tension lines. They're not allowed to be exposed under them, but some places they are, and it's really, really crazy that they allow that to happen. But yeah, we do the same thing when we start seeing lightning or if there's a storm coming. We shut the AC off, and I go down and I flip the breaker on the outside unit. And that's really the only thing I'm worried about, because that's the most expensive appliance we have. The other appliances I can afford to replace, but a new HVAC system is like 10 grand, and I'm not willing to spend that money yet. So that I do the same exact thing, and then everything else is on local surge suppressors. Those whole house surge suppressors are a joke. They just, I mean, they only protect for slight little bumps in power, and that's, you know, most of the electronics can handle that themselves. And then if you have, you know, UPSs on them or whatever, they'll protect them from that. The UPS will become the sacrificial lamb, but it's really a crapshoot with it. Back over to you, W3KZG. I know you wanted to go. I'm working here at the bench, so if you got to get back to work, that's fine with me, because I do too. 7-3, and we'll catch you guys later. That's W3KZG.
3: Very good, Scott. I'll make this my final few things. So what happened is Pico gave me 1,000, and I think it was 8,000 of damage. And then my Erie homeowners insurance, they picked up the balance 100%. And that was really good. And some of the things I told them I could fix. And they said, well, just go ahead and fix it. And charges $100 an hour for your time. And that's fine. Then just put it on the spreadsheet. And we'll include that when we write you a check. So they were really good. So I had a lot of, we have a lot of these... XM, are they XM? No, I'm thinking of the satellite company. They used to be BSR, remote lamp modules to turn our sconces on and off outside. And I forget what they call them now. You know what I mean. We have a little console thing. There's also a device, X10. Yeah, Martha. See, it pays to have a younger wife. I forget stuff. She says, X10. So X10. And it blew a lot of those switches to smithereens, and I replaced all that. And Erie paid me not only for the switches, but my labor in swapping them all out. And the control board and the electric range, it smoked that. And I installed a new control board. They paid me for that. And, you know, anything that I wanted to do, they were very cooperative. But it's still a pain in the neck. But it even took the blower out of the air handler up in the attic for the HVAC. Smoke that and one of the main boards up there, and it's just ridiculous what those boards cost. And the Mitsubishi stuff, you're talking about major bucks. Unbelievable. But anyway, so that was that on that. The surge suppressor. Yeah, the Brewers who did the Mitsubishi and the Carrier system, and the Mitsubishi and the other brands and the off brands, they're all really sensitive to surges on the power line. The tech, who's very knowledgeable about them, he says, what you need is to put a phase monitor on. So I bought one, and I haven't put it on yet. But what it does, it monitors the voltage coming in. And on the phase monitor, you can set the overvoltage and undervoltage trip points. And Aaron, their head technical guy at Brewers, said, ever had a mini split Mitsubishi system or any of the other brands go after a phase monitor was installed? So, for instance, if your line voltage, goes up to 125 volts, you can set the phase monitor to trip out at 135, and then you can also say, okay, anything below 105 volts, trip out. And those things are so fast that whatever gets through them, it can easily be handled, and well worth the investment. Have you ever seen of or heard of those? Go ahead.
2: I've heard of those. Do they? I guess they would go in on the main line coming in between the meter and your main breaker to be able to protect your whole house that way. That's the only way I could see it working.
3: These are meant to protect an appliance, and they make two versions. They make one for a 30-amp circuit, and they make one for a 50-amp circuit. And so I got the one for 50-amp service. So it goes, normally they put them right at the device, like the air handler or the compressor for the heat pump. You'd have it right outside. It's in a weatherproofed enclosed box. And the same with the Mitsubishi compressor that's outside. You have one there. But I'm going to put it on the feeding that off the 200-amp panel. So you come up off the circuit that feeds both of the devices outside. And with a 50-amp one, I think, it's enough current capacity that it'll handle both units. But if not, I'll just get a second one. And it's meant not to do the whole house thing. It's meant to just do the devices. It could do the whole house thing if they made one more than 50 amps. Go ahead.
2: Maybe 3KZG. I'm sure they do. I'm sure they make big ones. They're probably super expensive. But, yeah, I did see those for the small circuits. I just thought they were little surge compressors. But if they actually are able to shut off the feed when they sense a voltage spike or dip, that would be nice to protect the devices, and you can do it on individual. That's nice. I've seen the surge protect. They have surge protectors that do the same thing at the device, but yeah, doing it back at the main panel, that would save you from having to do the work outside at each unit. You could just do it right at the breaker, and just have it. I guess it probably has. It looks like a piece of conduit, and like supposed to stick off the side of a box or something, and then it just gets wired in. Maybe it looks like an LB sort of thing, and it goes into the conduit or something, and then it just gets wired in line, becomes the part of the circuit. Back to you, Joe.
3: It's a fairly big box. The box is maybe 12 by 12 inches and maybe 3 inches deep, or it may be 10 inch by 10 inch, 3 inch deep, and there's all kinds of stuff in there. So there's a lot to it, and you got your LED display or the LCD display, put in the program mode to set all the thresholds. You can also set a bunch of other stuff as well. And I'm thinking how much it was. Maybe $300 or something like that for the 50M. I forget because I bought it about a year ago, and I have to install that. But I'm going to put a new 200 amp panel downstairs. So when I do the new 200 amp panel, I'll put that phase monitor in. But the beauty is you can set it, 5% or 10% above nominal, so it really catches it on its way up, and that is good because that's when it. Detects, oops, and opens everything, and everything is done at that point. 7-3, take care. Chat with you later. W3GMS.
2: I was trying to look those up. It's called a phase monitor. And what do they use inside? Is it a contactor that disconnects, or does it use solid-state relays?
3: It's a contactor with about 10 milliseconds of response time. And then all the other stuff is low-level ICs. They don't give you a schematic with it, but, they have voltage comparators against a reference. They know when you program it. It's probably maybe like a PLD of some type, but...